Scapino by William Walton, the U.S. Marine Corps Band, led there by Michael Colburn. I'm Colleen Wheelahan. So glad you joined us for tonight's bandstand selection on Evening Classics. Tomorrow, it'll be music by Gustav Holst, portraying one of his favorite parts of London. Crossfade with Kiana Dell tomorrow at 4 is music by, or at least performed by, Nadia Labrie with Jonathan Turgeon and more in the Picnic Suite. Voices Carry at 2 with Laura Atkinson will be music by Benjamin Britten. And Film at 11 with Daniel Gillum, Leighton Lucas's music for the film Stage Fright. Right now, a little visit to Swan Lake with a pas de deux by Peter Ilyich Tchaikovsky. Daniel Hope is the soloist with the Zurich Chamber Orchestra.

0: Daniel Hope leading the Zurich Chamber Orchestra from the violin in the Pas de Deux from Peter Ilyich Tchaikovsky's Swan Lake.
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0: As a woman in my 40s, I'm reassured by the story of composer Emily Mayur, who wrote 8 symphonies in the mid-19th century in Germany. That was a time when women didn't do that. And she was well regarded in her lifetime, often compared favorably to her male contemporaries. This is a symphony that she wrote in her 40s, her symphony number 1. Emily Mayur's music performed by the North German Radio Philharmonic.

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0: 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I'm Colleen Wheelahan, fellow woman in my 40s. We've still got all the time in the world, ladies. 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
0: Pianist Ian Hobson joins the Chamber Symphony of Illinois now in the Concertino by Jean Francais.

0: Concertino by Jean Francais, a short concerto for your Wednesday. The Chamber Symphony of Illinois was joined by pianist Ian Hobson. Exploring Music is coming up with an evening of composer Sofia Gubaidelina. I'm Colleen Wheelahan. Thanks for tuning into Evening Classics.
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0: 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Our production assistants are Ella Pinsloop, Eric Opland, Adela Skoronsky, and Weston Williams. Rebecca Neistat is the WFMT production and syndication manager. 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I'm Bill McLaughlin. 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
4: The flute has a recorder as its predecessor. The cello has the viola da gamba as its predecessor. The clarinet has a chalumeau as its predecessor. And we're going to hear a chalumeau concerto in just a few minutes. I'm Peter Van de Graaff, your host. Thank you for tuning in. It will be by the German Baroque composer Johann Friedrich Fasch, and we have some music from the German Baroque right now. In fact, a very famous piece from Cantata No. 147 of Johann Sebastian Bach. Originally for chorus and orchestra, here in its version for just orchestra, the Academy of St. Martin in the Fields and Sir Neville Mariner with Jesu, Joy of Man's Desiring.

Jesu, Joy of Man's Desiring from Cantata 147 of Bach, Sir Neville Mariner, conducted. Here's some music by a contemporary of Johann Sebastian Bach, who actually worked in close proximity to Bach in the city of Dresden for a time. His name is Johann Friedrich Fasch, and this is a concerto for chalumeau, which is a predecessor to a clarinet. And we have Shalev ad El with Academia Danielle.

Shalev Adel joining Academia Danielle in that Chalumeau concerto in B flat by Johann Friedrich Fasch. Chalumeau, the predecessor to the clarinet. And so we have a little clarinet concerto to follow that with Andrew Mariner, the son of conductor Sir Neville Mariner, who leads the Academy of St. Martin in the Fields. This clarinet concertino, little concerto, is by Carl Maria von Weber.

0: The Clarinet Concertino, Little Concerto for Clarinet and Orchestra by Carl Maria von Weber, performed by the Academy of St. Martin in the Fields, Andrew Mariner, clarinet, his father, Sir Neville Mariner, conductor.
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Here is music from a film from 1941 by Erich Wolfgang Korngold called The Sea Wolf, starring Edward G. Robinson and Ida Lupino and John Garfield. A suite from that film score is played by the New Zealand Symphony, conducted by James Sidaris.

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0: James Sidharis and the New Zealand Symphony, and a suite drawn from a film score by Erich Wolfgang Korngold from 1941 called The Sea Wolf.
1: This is Bird Note. You're hearing American crows defending their nest, protecting their young. Although the American crow may seem rather blasé about pillaging another bird's nest, like that of this house finch, it regards a threat to its own young as a punishable offense. Crows are territorial, very protective of their food sources, ferocious and fearless as parents. Young crows fledge, or leave the nest, when they're around 5 or 6 weeks old and nearly the same size as adults. But they still can't feed or protect themselves. Fortunately, their parents look out for them for months. In fact, immature crows don't mate until they're at least 2 years old. They often stay with the family all that time, learning from the parents and even helping with next year's brood. To protect their young, adult crows dive bomb people, cats, and other birds or animals. They strike with their feet, whip with their wings, and peck if they get a chance. The best thing you can do when there are baby crows around is keep your distance. For Bird Note, I'm Mary McCann. Bird Note's newsletter delivers the wonder and joy of birds directly to your inbox. Sign up at birdnote.org to get a weekly preview of our shows, stories, photos, and more.
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4: I have here some music by an Irish-French composer. Her name is Augusta Holness, and this is called The Night and Love.

some music by a woman who is a good friend of Camille Saint-Saëns. Her name is Augusta Holness, and that's called Night and Love, conducted by Patrick Davin. Peter Van de Graaff is my name, with some music of Saint-Saëns as a featured work, his fifth piano concerto, the so-called Egyptian concerto. We have some more Egyptian-inspired music by a pupil of this composer, who is Nikolai Rimsky-Korsakov. Los Angeles Guitar Quartet plays this transcription of the Capriccio Español, the Spanish Caprice, by Rimsky-Korsakov.

0: Los Angeles Guitar Quartet playing that transcription of a brilliant orchestral piece by Nikolai Rimsky-Korsakov based on some Spanish melodies called Capricho Español, the Spanish Caprice.
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Before we hear the Egyptian Concerto by Camille Saint-Saëns, here is the overture to a ballet, a very successful ballet by Anton Arensky called Egyptian Nights. And this is the USSR Radio Symphony.

And on it goes from there, as that's from a complete recording of the ballet Egyptian Nights by Anton Arensky, the overture to the ballet. And Alexander Demchenko conducted the USSR Radio Symphony Orchestra. That brings us to more Egyptian, well, not only Egyptian-inspired music, but this was actually composed in Egypt, in the famous city of Luxor. Camille Saint-Saëns spent a lot of time traveling in general, but a lot of time in northern Africa, and made use of some Egyptian melodies as well in this composition. Piano Concerto No. 5. He wrote this, by the way, for his own Jubilee anniversary, the 50th anniversary of his first performance as a young boy. Stephen Huff here with the City of Birmingham Symphony, Sakari Oramo conducting, and the Egyptian Concerto of Saint-Saëns.

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Stephen Huff, City of Birmingham Symphony, Sakari Oromo, conducting the Egyptian Concerto by Saint-Saëns. That's the Piano Concerto No. 5, and the last of those by Saint-Saëns, written in 1896, some 20 years after his Piano Concerto No. 4. Here is Stephen Huff again, with a little encore piece. It's also from 19th century France, and it's by Emmanuel Chabrier, an album leaf.

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3: Some musical discoveries to be had in front of us. I'm Peter Van de Graaff, and let's hear this. First of all, from 17th century Germany, very little known composer named Andreas Oswald. A sonata in three parts as performed by the ensemble called Quicksilver.

That's the group Quicksilver performing music by a little-known 17th century German composer, a sonata by Andreas Oswald. I'm Peter Van de Graaff with some discoveries ahead, including a couple of symphonic poems. But right now we have this, a triple concerto for three violins and orchestra by Georg Philipp Telemann from his collection of instrumental pieces called Tafelmusik, Banquet Music, Musica Antiqua of Cologne and Reinhard Goebel.

Reinhard Goebel directing Musica Antiqua of Cologne, and that music from Tafelmusik, Banquet Music by Georg Philipp Telemann. We heard the Three Violin Concerto. And this is by Telemann's contemporary Bach from English Suite No. 1.

Bouret from Bach's English Suite No. 1. Here are a couple of symphonic poems. First, a single symphonic poem called The Island of Circe from a collection of symphonic poems about the travels of Odysseus by the German late Romantic composer Ernst Boehre, last name spelled B-O-E-H-E. This is the Rhineland-Pfalz Philharmonic conducted by Werner Andreas Albert.

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2: Streaming support comes from Jefferson County Soil and Water Conservation District, who wants you to know that a 55-gallon rain barrel can fill in as little as 1 hour during a moderate rainstorm. 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

conductor Werner Andreas Albert and the Rhineland-Pfalz Philharmonic, The Island of Circe. It's a symphonic poem by the late Romantic German composer Ernst Bure. And another little-known symphonic poem by the French-Irish composer Auguste Holness. She called this Andromeda. With the Toulouse Capital Orchestra, we hear it.

That is some music by an Irish-born French composer named Augusta Holmes. Last name spelled H-O-L-M-E-S. Her symphonic poem Andromeda was played by the Toulouse Capital Orchestra, led by Leo Hussein. She is one of those composers that we are just really learning about, quite forgotten, although she was something of the center of attention in Paris for a time, her home being used as a gathering place for great artists and poets, etc. A good friend of Saint-Saëns was Augusta Holmes. This also comes from 19th century France, another woman composer, Louise Farranque. This is an etude.

0: one of the 20 Etudes of Moderate Difficulty by Louise Farranque, played by Maria Stratikou. We heard the 19th of the 20.
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0: I'm Peter Fandegraff. We enter the world of Broadway here and listen, first of all, to the overture to Girl Crazy by George Gershwin with Michael Tilson Thomas and the Buffalo Philharmonic.

That's the overture to Girl Crazy of George Gershwin, with Michael Tilson Thomas conducting. I invite you to stay tuned. I have a bassoon concerto for you by a pupil of Mozart in a little bit. Here is some music by Kurt Weill, which was an enormous success for him and Bertolt Brecht. It's called The Little Threepenny Music, or Threepenny Opera, it's sometimes called. A suite from it, conducted by Michael Tilson Thomas, who leads the London Symphony.

music, which took Berlin and then the world by storm in 1928. Bertolt Brecht wrote the play based on John Gay's Beggar's Opera, The Threepenny Opera. He wrote that with the music by Kurt Weill. And from it, we heard that suite with the London Symphony conducted by Michael Tilson Thomas. This is by Kurt Weill from Lady in the Dark.

Richard Glazier playing that from Lady in the Dark by Kurt Weill. Here is one of the relatively few bassoon concertos in existence, certainly one of the best known. It was composed by a pupil of Mozart, a great pianist who wrote in all kinds of forms. His name is Johann Nepomuk Hummel. And this has become a favorite of many bassoonists. Concerto in F with Claudio Gonella, soloing with the ensemble, directed by Diego Dini-Chachi.

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The composer of that music was not a bassoonist, rather one of the greatest pianists of his day. His day being about the time of Beethoven. He was something of a rival to Beethoven. His name is Johann Nepomuk Hummel. And his concerto in F there was played by Claudio Gonella bassoon. And the orchestra was conducted by Diego Dini Chachi. I mentioned before we heard that piece that Hummel was a pupil of Mozart, not just any pupil, and Mozart did not have that many students, but so favored was the composer of that bassoon concerto that he actually lived with the Mozart family for a long time, for 2 years. Here is a piece by a very young Mozart. He was 5 or 6 years old, I think, when he wrote this, and it is a piano piece in B-flat played by Lehrer Auerbach.

0: music by The Child, Mozart, his Kirchhoff 9 piano piece, as recorded by pianist Lara Auerbach.
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0: I'm Peter Van de Graaff with an overture for small orchestra from 1943 by a Czech composer who was killed by the Nazis at Auschwitz in 1944, Hans Krasa. This is Gerard Schwartz conducting the orchestra.

Gerard Schwartz conducted an orchestra in music by a Czech composer named Hans Krása. He was a Jewish and anti-fascist as well, and that proved his undoing in the Nazis' eyes. He was killed at Auschwitz in 1944. I'm Peter Van de Graaff. Thank you for being with me. We have several Czech composers here who were all killed by the Nazis in World War II, and they're often grouped together under the heading sometimes of Entartete Musik, degenerate music, as their music was banned by the Nazis, not surprisingly. We have some music now by a composer born in 1899, and he died in October at Auschwitz, 1944. In fact, he died just a day after fellow composer Hans Krása. They were both at Terezin concentration camp, which was held up as an ideal concentration camp where they were supposedly treated so well, when in fact it was a way station on the way to being killed at Auschwitz. Pavel Haas is this composer's name. We hear his wind quintet played by the Aulos Quintet.

Pavel Haas is the composer of that music. Wind Quintet, Opus 10. It was performed by the Aulos Wind Quintet. The string that ties all of these composers whose music we're hearing together is a very tragic one. They were all killed by Nazis in concentration camps in World War II, most of them at Auschwitz. Our next composer, whose name is Erwin Schulhoff, was killed in 1942 at the Würzburg internment camp in Bavaria. And we're going to hear some music he wrote back in 1926. The piece we just heard was 1929. This is 1926 by Erwin Schulhoff. And by the way, all these composers are also Czech-born. And this was music written for a production of Molière's Le Bourgeois Gentilhomme, the Ebony Band of Amsterdam, directed by Werner Herbers.

The Ebony Band of Amsterdam, directed by Werner Herbers, and music by a Czech composer, Erwin Schulhoff, a Czech Jewish composer who was arrested by the Nazis, interned in Bavaria at the Würzburg internment camp, and was killed in August of 1942. We heard music there from 1926, from Prague, and it was written for a stage production of Molière's Le Bourgeois Gentilhomme.

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Members of the Prague Philharmonic Chorus, Pavel Kuhn conducting, and a Czech folk song arranged by Gideon Klein called Walking Fox. The last of our composers is Viktor Ullmann, who perished in Auschwitz in October 1944. Now, we've heard music by Hans Krasse, Pavel Haas, Erwin Schulhoff, Gideon Klein, and by interesting and very sad coincidence, Hans Krasse, Pavel Haas, and Viktor Ullmann, who had all lived in the Theresienstadt concentration camp in Czechoslovakia, were all transported at about the same time to Auschwitz and died on successive days there, October 16th, 17th, and 18th. And the last of those to perish was Viktor Ullmann, who, while interned in Theresien or Theresienstadt, composed this symphony, which he called On My Youth, 1943 music here. It's conducted by James Conlon and played by the Gürzenich Orchestra of the Cologne Philharmonic.

Music composed in the summer of 1943, a little more than a year before he died at Auschwitz, the hands of the Nazis, by Viktor Ullmann. Czech composer born in 1898, his symphony number 1 called From My Youth. James Conlon was the conductor. Bit of music of Bach here, one of the three-part inventions.

0: Janina Janssen, violin, Maxim Ryzhanov, viola, Torleif Tede, and cello, and a three-part invention by Bach.
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0: Peter Van de Graaff here. Lots of music from what is now referred to as the Czech Republic, formerly Bohemia. We have Zelenka from the Baroque. We have Martinu, Dvořák. Right now some Smetana and a typically Czech dance, a polka performed by András Schiff.

little G minor polka from 1852 by Bedřich Smetana, recorded by András Schiff. More Czech music ahead. Our Czech composers include Martinů and Dvořák suites by each later on, Martinů's jazz suite and Dvořák's Czech suite. We have music now, though, from the Bohemian Baroque, a man who was born just outside of Prague in 1679, although he worked in Dresden for much of his career, contemporary of Bach, named Jan Dismas Zelenka. Very unusually titled piece here, Hypochondrie, it's called, and it's thought that he may have been a hypochondriac. And this is a autobiographical composition by Zelenka. We hear Kamaráta Berne.

Some music by the highly original Bohemian composer Jan Dismas Zelenka. He called that hypochondrie and refers to hypochondrian. It's thought that maybe he was a hypochondriac. Not much is known about him personally. That was Camerata Bern. We do know that Zelenka was a contemporary of Bach and worked closely with Johann Adolf Hasse, the court at Dresden, for many years. We are hearing Czech / Bohemian music, and here's a bit of Smetana. It's called She Is Crying.

piece by Bedřich Smetana called She's Crying, Slovak Radio Symphony, conducted by Robert Stankovsky. More Czech music for you as we go now to a piece which is actually inspired by what might be considered more American music. And this composer did live in America for quite a time, but this predates that. Bohuslav Martinů wrote this and called it the Jazz Suite for Small Orchestra. 1928 music. Zdeněk Jílek is the pianist, Prague Symphony, and Zbigněk Vostrák is the conductor.

Some music written by the Czech composer Bohuslav Martinů. It's called the Jazz Suite. 1928 music. Zdeněk Jílek was the pianist. The conductor was Zbigněk Zoštřák. And the Prague Symphony Orchestra performed as well. From a Czech composer's Jazz Suite to a Czech composer's Czech Suite now. I'm going to listen to this work by Antonín Dvořák in five movements. There's a prelude, a polka, a typically Czech dance called the Sosedská, a romance, and then a furiant finale. This is the Padova Chamber Orchestra, and David Golub is the conductor. Dvořák's Czech Suite.

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a suite of Czech dances, including the Sosedska and a polka, and the finale there based on the Czech dance, the Furiant, by Antonín Dvořák. We heard the Czech suite in its entirety, the Padova Chamber Orchestra, conducted by David Galab. So we've noticed a Furiant is a piece in 6-8 time, and it alternates between 1-2-3, 1-2-3, and 1-2-1-2-1-2, sort of like I Like to Be in America. That's actually a Furiant from West Side Story. Here is a little piece by Manuel Rosenthal called the Burlesque Minuet.

0: Burlesque Minuet from a romantic suite by Manuel Rosenthal, played by duo pianists Daniel Blumenthal and Marie-Catherine Giraud.
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0: This is from The Year of Pilgrimage in Switzerland by Franz Liszt. It's called The Chapel of William Tell.

The pianist was Joseph Villa, music by Franz Liszt from his first year of pilgrimage in Switzerland. That piece is titled The Chapel of William Tell. Thank you so much for joining me, Peter van de Graaff speaking, with some Swiss music here. And we're going to begin with this very famous overture to the opera about the Swiss hero William Tell by Gioachino Rossini, as Myung-Hun Chung conducts the Santa Cecilia Academy National Orchestra.

Myung Hoon Chung, the Santa Cecilia National Academy Orchestra, and of course the William Tell Overture by Gioachino Rossini. His last opera, grand opera about the Swiss hero. So I thought we'd hear a little more Swiss music, and this is by a composer named Rolf Liebermann, born in 1910, his suite on six Swiss folk songs, played by the Swiss Chamber Philharmonic, directed by Patrice Ulrich.

Patrice Ulrich and the Swiss Chamber Philharmonic with a suite on six Swiss folk songs. Music arranged in 1944 by the Swiss composer Rolf Liebermann. One more Swiss piece. It's by Richard Fleury, and it's a serenade.

three Chop family members, Zibilla, Miriam, and Isabel, performed together that Serenade by Richard Fleury. Peter van de Graaff here with you, and we're going to hear music by a very interesting composer who was, first of all, a great teacher. He counted among his pupils, and get this list, well, Liszt being one of them, Franz Liszt, but also Berlioz and César Franck and Gounod. He lived in Paris for most of his life, but he was born in Prague. As a child, he lived in Bonn, Germany. He was friends with Beethoven. Not only that, they were stand partners in the local orchestra when they were children, amazingly. His name is Antonín Rajka, and he's famous for his chamber music, and we're going to hear an example of it right now as we listen to this quartet for flute, violin, viola, and cello. And it's played by Aurel Nicolet with the German String Trio. And if you're really into Rajka's chamber music, and he's very prolific, and it's very entertaining music. This is the Opus 98, number 1 in G minor.

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A flute quintet, I beg your pardon, in G minor by Antonín Reicha, played by Aurel Nicolet, and the German String Trio. That's the Opus 98, number one in G minor. I mentioned before how Reicha was a childhood friend of Beethoven. Let's hear a Beethoven dance now.

0: Helmut Koch, Berlin Chamber Orchestra, and a German dance by Beethoven.
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0: This is Peter Van de Graaff, your host. We're going to listen to some music inspired by a tune called The Carnival of Venice, and then we're going to go to Paris for some music. But before we hear that Carnival of Venice, I thought we'd hear something which would depict the rocking of the boats in the canals of Venice. It's a barcarolle, but it's by a Spanish composer named Isaac Albéniz, and the pianist is Santiago Rodríguez.

It's not hard to imagine the gondola is gently rocking in the Venetian canals, probably at night, in that barcarolle by a Spanish composer, though, named Isaac Albeni. He was a great pianist. And the pianist here was Santiago Rodriguez. We're going to hear some more music inspired by Venice, and then we'll listen to a good part of the ballet called Gaieté Parisienne, Parisian Gaiety by Jacques Offenbach, two great European cities. Jean-Baptiste Arban, a great trumpeter from the 19th century and cornetist, wrote a set of variations, a bravura variations of that, on the tune The Carnival of Venice. We're going to hear them now with Guy Touvron, trumpet, I Solisti Veneti, appropriately, Venetian soloists, and Claudio Scimone, the conductor.

Guy Touvron trumpet, I Solisti Veneti, that means the Venetian soloists. Claudio Scimone was the conductor. And that's called The Carnival of Venice, variations by Jean-Baptiste Arban, kind of. I mean, the trumpet part was pretty much what Arban wrote, but the orchestral accompaniment was arranged extensively by one G. Herbillon. Here's a humoresque for piano by Moritz Rosenthal, who's a great pianist. And this is called also Carnival of Venice. Ian Hobson plays it.

It was a great pianist named Moritz Rosenthal who wrote that humoresque, as he called it, based on the Carnival of Venice. And we heard Ian Hobson as pianist. So from Moritz Rosenthal to Manuel Rosenthal, and we first listened to a song of his. This is one of a collection of nonsense songs called The Songs of Mr. Blue. And we'll hear the third of these seven songs. This is called Fido, Fido. And Bruno Laplante is the baritone with Marc Durand piano.

That was Bruno Laplante. Baritone Marc Durand was the pianist. We heard a song by, man is more famous as an arranger and conductor, Manuel Rosenthal. That's called Fido Fido. It was in 1938, in collaboration with choreographer Leonid Massine, that Manuel Rosenthal, the conductor and composer, and obviously arranger, took several tunes from the operettas of Jacques Offenbach and arranged them into a ballet called Gaieté Parisienne, appropriate because the lighthearted music of Offenbach so closely reflects music from late 19th century Paris. And drawing on, let's see, La Vie Parisienne, of course, an operetta, and other operettas include Orpheus in the Underworld and La Belle Hélène and La Péricole and others, including the opera The Tales of Hoffmann. We're going to hear an extended suite from this opera of Offenbach arranged by Manuel Rosenthal, conducted by Herbert von Karajan, who leads here the Berlin Philharmonic Orchestra.

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0: ending with the famous barcarolle from The Tales of Hoffmann, which was actually an opera, but most of that work is based on the operettas by Jacques Offenbach. Gaieté Parisienne, a ballet of music of Offenbach arranged by Manuel Rosenthal. That was Berlin Philharmonic, conducted by Herbert von Karajan.
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That's Les Sylvaines, Order 1, Number 8 by Francois Couperin, and that was David Russell playing the guitar. It's Classical Morning here on 90.5 WUOL Classical Louisville. Hope you're having a good start to your Thursday. This is music by Antonín Kraft. He was a Czech cellist and composer. He was also a close friend of Haydn, Mozart, and Beethoven. This is his Cello Concerto No. 1, Jean-Guyen Queyras, playing with Ensemble Résonance.

0: That was the Cello Concerto No. 1 by Antonín Kraft, Jean-Guyen Quiros playing with Ensemble Résonance. And you're listening to Classical Morning here on 90.5 WUOL. Woke up with a little frog in my throat this morning. I hope the raspiness isn't too bad. I feel fine. It just doesn't sound great. So thanks for bearing with me this morning. We're off to Finland with Jean Sibelius up next.
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0: And back to Classical Morning with Jean Sibelius. This is Finlandia, which is a piece originally composed as a protest against Russian censorship. The Chenecate Orchestra, Roderick Cox conducting Finlandia.

0: Roderick Cox and the Chenecay Orchestra with Finlandia by Jean Sibelius. You're listening to Classical Morning, music to help you get this Thursday underway. We are off to Africa in just a moment with music by Samuel Coleridge Taylor.
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0: Back to Classical Morning now with Four African Dances, the Opus 58 of Samuel Coleridge Taylor, the Anglo-African composer. This is Samuel Nebue playing the violin and Bethany Brooks playing the piano.

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0: That's the Opus 58, Four African Dances by Samuel Coleridge Taylor, Samuel Nebu playing the violin, and Bethany Brooks playing the piano. 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
5: This is the Composer's Datebook for July 9th. I'm John Burge. Today we note the birth and death anniversaries of two American composers of the 20th century. On today's date in 1915, David Diamond was born in Rochester, New York. In 1940, Dmitri Mitropoulos, then the music director of the Minneapolis Symphony, commissioned one of Diamond's best-known works. Mitropoulos specifically asked for upbeat music. "Write me a happy work," he asked. "These are distressing times. Make me happy." The 29-year-old composer responded with his popular Rounds for String Orchestra, which Mitropoulos premiered in Minneapolis in 1944. Also on today's date, in 1984, American composer and teacher Randall Thompson died in Boston at the age of 85. Randall Thompson wrote three symphonies and some fine chamber works, but his best-known piece of music is this choral setting of Alleluia, first performed at the opening of the Berkshire Music Center at Lenox, Massachusetts, in the summer of 1940, when Thompson was 41 years old. "My Alleluia is a very sad piece," said Thompson, "comparable to the Book of Job, where it is written, 'The Lord giveth, and the Lord has taken away. Blessed be the name of the Lord.'"

Armin Jourdan and the French National Orchestra with the Joyous March by Emmanuel Chabrier. This is Classical Morning. I'm Matt Rogers. A bit later this hour, I've got a complete symphony and one of my favorites from Franz Joseph Haydn. Right now, music by Alexander Zvosman. He was a Soviet pianist, composer, arranger, and conductor, and this is his Lyrical Rumba.

0: Gottlieb Walfisch playing the piano for the lyrical Roomba by Alexander Sfossman here on 90.5 WUOL. I've got a complete symphony from Haydn coming up after details on this weekend's Sunday Baroque program with Suzanne Bona coming up here in just a second.
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0: And back to Classical Morning with the Philosopher Symphony. This is Franz Joseph Haydn's Symphony No. 22. It got its nickname because of the back and forth between the horns and the English horn. It kind of sounded to early listeners like a back and forth question and answer session, so it picked up the name the Philosopher. This is the Northern Chamber Orchestra led by Nicholas Ward on Classical Louisville.

Nicholas Ward and the Northern Chamber Orchestra, the Philosopher Symphony, Symphony No. 22 by Franz Joseph Haydn. You're listening to Classical Morning. I'm Matt Rogers. Hope you can tune in this weekend for our film music series, Real Music. It's all about Italian composer Dario Marianelli. He has 3 Oscar nominations and 1 win. He has scored V for Vendetta, Atonement, Anna Karenina, Pride and Prejudice, and Darkest Hour. The best of Dario Marianelli, Saturday afternoon at 5 and Sunday night at 9. This is music by Franz Liszt. It's called Mazeppa, and this is the Leipzig Gewandhaus Orchestra led by Kurt Mazur.

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0: Franz Liszt's Mazeppa, the Leipzig Gewandhaus Orchestra, led by Kurt Mazur, here on 90.5 WUOL Classical Louisville. I've got a little Beethoven for you coming up next, and then we're off to Mexico with one of its great composers, José Pablo Moncayo, coming up on Classical Morning.
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The Dover Quartet with the fourth movement of the String Quartet No. 13 by Beethoven. Well, we're going to take a musical journey here on Classical Morning. We are off to Mexico with the Festival Orchestra of Mexico. Enrique Batis conducting, Jose Pablo Moncayo's Huapango.

0: One of the Best by the Mexican composer Jose Pablo Moncayo. That was Huapango, and that was the Festival Orchestra of Mexico performing. A little sonata by Domenico Scarlatti coming up on Classical Morning, a concerto by a composer who sort of straddled the line between classical and romantic eras, and some music by a contemporary electronic musician coming up on Classical Morning.
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just one of 555 little keyboard sonatas by Domenico Scarlatti, Kirkpatrick listing 72, played there by Orion Weiss. And this is Classical Morning on 90.5. I'm Matt Rogers. Yep, little raspy this morning. Not sure what's going on. I feel fine, but doesn't sound all that amazing. So thank you for bearing with me this morning. This is Johann Nepomuk Hummel, composer around during the transition between classical and romantic eras. And this is his trumpet concerto in E-flat major.

0: Jean-Baptiste Marie and the Lamoureux Orchestra performing the Trumpet Concerto in E-flat major by Johann Nepomuk Hummel here on 90.5 WUOL Classical Louisville. Every afternoon at 2 o'clock, Laura Atkinson presents Voices Carry, and today it's music from Benjamin Britten from the Sally Gardens. That's coming up at 2 o'clock today on Voices Carry here on 90.5.
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0: And Classical Morning continues with music by Jaylen. That's Geralyn Patton, known as Jaylen, an electronic musician. She began producing music in 2008, and this is called Perspective Duality.

Third Coast Percussion performing some contemporary music for you this morning from Jalen. That was Perspective Duality here on 90.5 WUOL Classical Louisville. Music by Rachmaninoff. This is the third movement, the Adagio, from his Symphony No. 2, and I can't think of a more beautiful Adagio movement. It's played here by the Royal Concertgebouw Orchestra.

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3: 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The Montreal Symphony Orchestra performing a classic of classics here by Paul Dukas. This is The Sorcerer's Apprentice.

0: The Sorcerer's Apprentice by Paul Dukas. That was the Montreal Symphony Orchestra performing. And you've made it to the end of my show, so you can stop listening to this raspy voice. I'm going to go rest this voice, and hopefully it'll sound better for you tomorrow morning. Stay tuned. Daniel Gillum has your mid-morning mix coming up next.
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0: Violinist Mark Cargill and pianist Jerry Bryant with the Fantasy No. 2 by Florence Price on 90.5 WUOL. I'm Daniel Gillum on this Thursday morning. Great to be along with you, as always. Coming up on Film at 11, a Hitchcock film that starred Jane Wyman and Marlena Dietrich, the music of Leighton Lucas from 1950. That's coming up on Film at 11.
1: Francis King Louis XIV is known as the Sun King, illustrating his belief that he was the center of the universe and without equal. 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You'll hear some of the musicians in the Sun King's inner circle on Sunday Baroque this week.
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0: 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From Ronald McDonald House, providing families with a community of support, meals, and a place to rest while their child is in the hospital. Ways to get involved at ronaldmcdonaldhouse.org. This is some chamber music from Mozart, his Flute Quartet No. 4, played by Jean-Pierre Rampal, Mstislav Rostropovich, Salvatore Accardo, and Isaac Stern.

violinist Isaac Stern, violist Salvatore Accardo, cellist Mieczysław Rostropowicz, and flutist Jean-Pierre Rampal. That makes four, I think. The flute quartet number four of Wolfgang Amadeus Mozart. An Irish symphony is just around the corner, and later today, some inspiration from guitarist Andre Rodriguez. I'm Daniel Gillum, and thanks for listening and tuning in, whether it's on your radio or on the LPM app, a free app from us for you to listen wherever you go on your smartphone. 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Their team approach addresses the physical, mental, and spiritual needs of those with serious illness. Nurses who seek a deeper connection with their patients can learn more at the careers page at hospirushealth.org. This is the Irish Symphony, the one and only symphony by Arthur Sullivan, the famous Gilbert and Sullivan duo. Richard Hickox conducts the BBC Philharmonic.

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0: Well, when he wasn't writing the smash hits for HMS Pinafore or the Pirates of Penzance, he was writing symphonies. And one in particular, this one, his Irish Symphony in E major. Arthur Sullivan, the composer, the BBC Philharmonic, was conducted by Richard Hickox on 90.5 WUOL. 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Later today on Voices Carry, a song of Benjamin Britten with a Mark Dubois singing. That's on Voices Carry at 2 o'clock with Laura Atkinson.
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0: That was a concerto by Vivaldi, played by violinist Jonathan Godfrey and Mercury Baroque. A duo in the 11 o'clock hour that started in college, in the dorms. Emmanuel Ax and Yo-Yo Ma, two buddies from a long time ago, with their recording of one of the sonatas by Johannes Brahms in the 11 o'clock hour on 90.5 WUOL, Classical Louisville. I'm Daniel Gillum. A little inspiration coming up next.
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0: 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It's called Inspiração, Inspiration.

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0: It's almost like Aaron Copland knew what his ballet for Martha was going to be called. It evoked this beauty of nature that eventually earned its name as Appalachian Spring, inspired by a Hart Crane poem. It was a suggestion from Martha Graham to call it that. Here's the Boston Symphony with its composer, Aaron Copland, conducting Appalachian Spring.

0: On 90.5 WUOL, Aaron Copland and the Boston Symphony Orchestra and the Appalachian Spring on Classical Louisville on this Thursday morning. Hope you're inspired by that. Some film music coming up on Film at 11 from a 1950 thriller directed by and produced by Alfred Hitchcock.
1: In 18th century Paris, there was conflict over musical entertainment on religious holidays. By law, theaters and the Paris Opera were closed, and the Concert Spirituel was a musical society created as a way around that. It's one of the very first public concert series in Europe, and it was very popular. You'll hear music by some of the prominent musicians connected to it on Sunday Baroque this week.
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0: This is sort of like a concerto for horn and strings by the Armenian-American composer Alan Hovhaness. It's called Artik, spelled A-R-T-I-K, same spelling as the place, the city in Armenia. This concerto performed by the Israel Philharmonic with Meir Rimon playing horn on 90.5 WUOL.

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Mayor Rimon playing horn with the Israel Philharmonic in a concerto by Alan Hovhaness called Arctic. And it's 90.5 WUOL with some film music coming up next. I'm Daniel Gillum. Hope you're having a good day. 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Estimates at 502-554-2501.

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There are some Norwegian dances from Edvard Grieg. Otmar Suttner conducts the Berlin State Orchestra.

Otmar Suttner with the Berlin State Orchestra and Norwegian Dances by Edvard Grieg. Today on Crossfade, a little picnic music with Kiana Dell. That's at 4 o'clock. Tune in to find out more about that.

Frederick Delius's music on Hearing the First Cuckoo in Spring. The Bournemouth Sinfonietta was conducted by Norman Delmar. 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Sunday, July 12th from noon to 4 near the Iroquois Amphitheater. Details at keeplouisvilleweird.com. They started out as college roommates, buddies in the dorms. Emmanuel Axe, Manny Axe, and cellist Yo-Yo Ma. Here they are playing the first sonata by Johannes Brahms.

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0: the first cello sonata by Johannes Brahms. Excuse me, sonata for cello and piano. Now, that part is very important because Brahms wrote that under no circumstances should the pianist assume a purely accompanying role. He really viewed that sonata as a duet between the two players. Certainly those two players playing in sync, Yo-Yo Ma on cello, Emmanuel Ax at the piano. I'm Laura Atkinson, back with you on this Thursday afternoon, taking over for Daniel Gillum for the next couple of hours. I'll be with you until 3 o'clock today. LPM is proud to sponsor Kentucky Shakespeare Festival, presenting their rotating repertory July 14th through the 26th at Central Park. Final chances to see As You Like It, Antony and Cleopatra, and The Two Gentlemen of Verona, with food trucks, bar, and community pre-shows, a ticketless event, details at kyshakespeare.com.
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0: We'll hear some very American music at about 12:30 this afternoon, and then we'll turn to an extremely English moment. All of that on the way here on 90.5 WUOL. But right now, some music by Zoltán Kodály. You know, I am such a fan of idioms that kind of describe a person's personality through animal terms. Like, we all know a night owl. Maybe we know someone who is sly as a fox or busy as a bee. And Zoltán Kodály is leaning into that concept with this next piece. Let's see if you can catch it. Variations on a Hungarian folk song called The Peacock. The Philharmonia Hungarica, led by Antal Doráty on 90.5 WUOL Classical Louisville.

The peacock is one of the most ancient melodies in Eastern Europe, and it was that tune, that folk dance tune that Zoltán Kodály played upon in those variations on the Hungarian folk song, The Peacock. The Philharmonia Hungarica, led by Antal Doráty on 90.5 WUOL Classical Louisville. A very English moment coming up at about 12:40 in the afternoon. Right now it is 12:13 and 85 degrees outside here in downtown Louisville, partly sunny today. We get support for our music from the Belle of Louisville, where guests can do whatever floats their boat. Shake their booty, savor a sunset, or be immersed in River City history, all while rolling on the river. Ticket details for adults and kids at belleoflouisville.org. 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Well, I love this little tidbit about George Gershwin. He taught himself how to play his very first song on the piano, taught himself how to play piano, in fact, by watching the keys on a player piano, one of those automated instruments. He was 11 years old when that happened. And really, just a few years later, he wrote this. These are three preludes by George Gershwin, played today by Isatuk Kanna-Mason.

0: George Gershwin's Three Preludes, played by Isatok Hanna-Mason. Now, for us today, we think of Gershwin's style as kind of quintessentially American. He combines ragtime and blues and jazz and classical music, but at the time, those chords, those scales were nothing short of bizarre sounding to the audience. Gershwin, it cannot be understated how much he shaped the sounds of American classical music. I've got a different sort of American classical music coming up in just a moment. I'm Laura Atkinson. Thanks for tuning in on your Thursday afternoon to 90.5 WUOL Classical Louisville. 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Their team approach addresses the physical, mental, and spiritual needs of those with serious illness. 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
0: I think it's easy when one thinks of what a pastoral sounds like to think of the English countryside or maybe romping through the German woods. But William Grant Still creates such an American pastoral sound in this next work. It's called Wood Notes. It was premiered in 1948 with the Chicago Symphony Orchestra. And since then has only been recorded once, to my knowledge, with John Jetter and the Fort Smith Symphony, which is who we hear now, with William Grant Still's Wood Notes on 90.5 WUOL.

0: William Grant Still's Wood Notes, a real reflection of the American sound played there by the Fort Smith Symphony, John Jeter conducting on 90.5 WUOL Classical Louisville. We'll move from America to England in just a moment with a work by Hubert Parry, and then be sure to stick around for our 2 o'clock segment, Voices Carry, the time of the afternoon when you and I get to listen to some vocal music together, a really beautiful English folk tune, but arranged in the way that only Benjamin Britten could do. That's coming up at 2 on Voices Carry with me. I'm Laura Atkinson. 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
0: As sometimes happens with composers, with artists, life ends a bit too suddenly, and works were left unfinished. Things were unsaid, and perhaps art was not quite wrapped up. That's what happened with Hubert Parry when he died in 1920. He had already compiled several pieces, but it wasn't until after his death that a former student and his copyist, a woman named Emily Damond, finished up Hubert Parry's work for him. We've got one of those works. She did it for many pieces, actually, but this is the most famous posthumous work of Hubert Parry. This is called An English Suite. It's played by the English String Orchestra. William Boughton conducts on 90.5 WUOL.

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0: An English Suite by Hubert Parry, the English String Orchestra, led there by William Boughton on 90.5 WUOL Classical Louisville. I'm Laura Atkinson. In about 15 minutes, you and I are going on a hero's journey with Ludwig von Beethoven. Be sure to stay here for that. And right at the top of the hour, we return to one of the great overtures by Giuseppe Verdi. All that on the way here on 90.5 WUOL, where we get support from Sassy Fox Upscale Consignment on Chenoweth Lane, celebrating 20 years of carrying ladies' clothing and accessories from casual to formal, including dress, shorts, and other summer wear. Open Tuesday through Friday from 11 to 5 and Saturday 10 to 4. 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

Giuseppe Verdi was such a master of the overture, giving you a little potpourri, a taste of what was to come, but leaving you wanting more. That was the overture to The Force of Destiny. The Vienna Philharmonic, led by Giuseppe Sinopoli on 90.5 WUOL Classical Louisville. Well, you and I are about to go on a journey, a hero's journey, in just a bit with Ludwig von Beethoven. That's coming up on 90.5 WUOL. I'm Laura Atkinson. Appreciate you tuning in on this Thursday. It's 1:09 in the afternoon. Right now, 87 degrees, partly sunny in downtown Louisville. We're in the PNC studio at Louisville Public Media. 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

0: A dialogue between piano and orchestra, sometimes contentious, sometimes unified, runs through Paolo Prestini's Hindsight, Let Me See the Sun, a concerto that coalesces by its close into a single whistling line. Shaped by the composer's own experience as an immigrant artist, the piece holds both the optimism and the fragility of voices calling for equity. I'm Tyler Klein. You can hear that and more on the next Living Classical. 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
1: 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I'm Laura Atkinson. Happy to be with you on this Thursday. I have just started getting around to watching Napoleon, the movie from a couple years ago with Joaquin Phoenix. And so the character, the time period has really been on my mind. And it was on Beethoven's mind, too, as he wrote this next piece. He intended to dedicate his Third Symphony to Napoleon Bonaparte. He thought that he was really championing democratic and revolutionary ideas. He was behind him fully. But then, in 1804, Napoleon declared himself the Emperor of France, and Beethoven flew into a rage. He ended up scratching Napoleon's name off of the manuscript and instead dedicated it, with a bit of a tongue-in-cheek feel, to the memory of a heroic man. This is Ludwig van Beethoven's Symphony No. 3, his heroic symphony, played by the Romantic and Revolutionary Orchestra. John Elliott Gardner conducts on 90.5 WUOL.

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0: The Symphony No. 3, the Heroic Symphony by Ludwig von Beethoven, played by the Romantic and Revolutionary Orchestra, led today by John Elliott Gardner. Music that Beethoven wrote originally with all of his hopes put into the place and into the person of Napoleon Bonaparte, really hoping that this man could be the change, the leader for change in Europe. And all of those hopes dashed when Napoleon declared himself Emperor of France in 1804. Beethoven scratched Napoleon's name off of the manuscript and instead wrote that piece as a memory of a heroic man, a bit of a slap in the face to Napoleon Bonaparte. I'm Laura Atkinson. This is 90.5 WUOL Classical Louisville. Appreciate you tuning in on this Thursday afternoon. I've got a really haunting song by Benjamin Britten coming up next on Voices Carry Today. We get support from the University of Louisville and from Eisenberg Spray Foam, specializing in existing home insulation projects, including attics, basements, crawl spaces, and garages, helping to reduce energy costs and decrease noise and allergens. Estimates at 502-554-2501.
1: July 14th is Bastille Day in France, the anniversary of the storming of the Bastille in 1789. This weekend, Sunday Baroque will feature some of the musicians who were making music in pre-revolution France. That includes a musician who wrote a loving tribute to the tolling bells at a Paris church dedicated to the city's patron saint. It's on Sunday Baroque this weekend.
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0: Right at 2 o'clock on this Thursday afternoon, which means it's time to tune in for some vocal music together on Voices Carry. I'm Laura Atkinson. We'll hear music today by Benjamin Britten that was inspired by a poem from 1888, traditionally known as the Maids of Morneshore, eventually turned into a song. Benjamin Britten arranged the traditional Irish melody, The Sally Gardens, in 1940. It was published in his folk song arrangements, and it's one of the more haunting versions of this very familiar tune. Marc Dubois is the tenor. Gloria Saarinen is the pianist on Classical Louisville.

Gosh, doesn't it just break your heart? The Sally Gardens by Benjamin Britten, arranged by Benjamin Britten. Marc Dubois was the tenor. Gloria Saarinen was the pianist. It was a piece that Britten had a very specific voice in mind, of course, as he did for much of his vocal music. His partner, Peter Pears, who was one of the great tenors of the 20th century. They premiered that work together in New York in 1940. That was our Voices Carry pick today on 90.5 WUOL Classical Louisville. 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

Rachel Portman's Flight, played by La Pietà with Angèle Dubois leading from the violin. You're listening to 90.5 WUOL Classical Louisville. We will continue with our Irish theme, started a little bit earlier on Voices Carry today in just a moment. 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Well, this next rhapsody is also known as the Lament for the Son of Ossian. It's written by an Irish composer who actually became more famous for his work in England, but he never lost sight of those Irish roots. Charles Stanford's Irish Rhapsody No. 2, played by the Ulster Orchestra with Vernon Hanley conducting on 90.5 WUOL.

The Lament for the Son of Ossian, also known as the Second Irish Rhapsody by Charles Stanford, played today by the Ulster Orchestra with Vernon Hanley conducting on 90.5 WUOL Classical Louisville. Well, Franz Schubert wrote a lot of music, but some of his most intimate forms of music came in the form of a piano sonata. And I've got one of those coming up in just a moment on 90.5 WUOL, where we receive support today for our music from Racing Louisville FC, Louisville's Major League Soccer team, taking on Bay FC on Friday, July 10th at 8 o'clock, celebrating the greatest on Ali Night at Lynn Family Stadium. Ticket details and more at lynnfamilystadium.com.

The Matins of St. Clair's by Otto Reno Respighi, played by the Vienna Brass Ensemble today on 90.5 WUOL. I'm Laura Atkinson. Kiana Dell has a deeper exploration of the music of Respighi coming up in her show. She takes over at about 3 o'clock, and then be sure to tune in for Crossfade. That's happening with some music from a picnic suite coming up at 4 with Kiana Dell. Right now, I'm going to leave you with music by Franz Schubert, some early music by Franz Schubert that is was originally an unfinished fragment of a piece that really captures some of the early exploration of more expressive, more dramatic, and more profound emotional stylings of the young Franz Schubert. Here is his piano sonata number 12 in A major. Mathieu Godeau is at the piano on 90.5 WUOL.

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0: Matthew Gaudet on the piano, playing the 12th piano sonata of Franz Schubert on 90.5 WUOL. I'm Kiana Dell. Happy Thursday, Friday, Junior. Hope you're having a good one. I'm here with you till 6 o'clock today. Music from Claude Bolling coming up on Crossfade at 4 o'clock. We'll talk about his picnic suite. 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

Scott Yu led the Minnesota Orchestra. That was a concert overture from Coleridge Taylor Perkinson called Worship on 90.5 WUOL. I'm Kiana Dell. Crossfade coming up at 4 o'clock. We'll explore the through line between classical music and jazz today with the third movement of Claude Bolling's Picnic Suite. More on that at 4. Otorino Respighi coming up next. 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Here's the London Symphony Orchestra with Otorino Respighi's Fountains of Rome, Lamberto Gardelli conducting.

0: The London Symphony Orchestra playing Fountains of Rome. Ottorino Respighi taking us on a trip to Italy there. 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

0: Max Brooks, Scottish fantasy. Violinist Cho Liang-Lin played with the Chicago Symphony Orchestra. Leonard Slatkin conducting on classical Louisville. I'm Kiana Dell. I'm here with you till 6 o'clock today. Excited to play music from Claude Bowling's Picnic Suite on Crossfade at 4 o'clock. 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
1: France was a good place for a musician to be in the 17th and 18th centuries. 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And a man who set out to become a dancing master and ended up becoming one of the great violin players of his time. 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

0: The Minute Waltz, Frederick Chopin's music, played by pianist Tomasz Waszery on 90.5 WUOL. 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
0: Claude Bolling is known for his effort to crossover jazz and classical music in the orchestral space. This is from his Picnic Suite, the third movement, Galen-colic, a little happy, a little melancholy. Flutist Nadia LeBray plays with Jonathan Turgeon on piano, Dominic Girard on double bass, Bernard Ritchie on drums, and Hugo Lareñas on guitar.

Galen Colic, the third movement of Claude Bolling's Picnic Suite. Flutist Nadia Lebray playing with pianist Jonathan Turgeon and Dominic Girard on double bass. Bernard Ritchie there on drums. Hugo Lareñas on guitar. On Crossfade, where we explore the through line between classical music and jazz. We'll turn to music now from Franz Liszt, his fourth Hungarian Rhapsody, played by the Leipzig Gewandhaus Orchestra. Kurt Mazur conducts.

the fourth Hungarian Rhapsody of Franz Liszt, played by the Leipzig Gewandhaus Orchestra. Kurt Mazur conducting on 90.5 WUOL. Colleen Wheelahan will join you at 6 o'clock. She'll take you to the bandstand at 8, and she's got straight bangers on the bandstand. I mean, Gustav Holst coming up tonight at 8. Certainly want to be tuned in for that. I'm here with you till 6 o'clock. 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Trevor Pinnock leads the English concert. Here's the 39th Symphony of Joseph Haydn.

Joseph Haydn's 39th Symphony, the English Concert, playing with Trevor Pinnock conducting. This is 90.5 WUOL on your Thursday afternoon. 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I'm Kiana Dell. I hope you're having a great Thursday, a good Friday, Junior, as we prepare to move into the weekend. I'm here with you till 6 o'clock today. Here's the Winter Moons Orchestra playing the music of Jared Impachachaha Tate from Winter Moons. This is his second movement, The Indian Spirit at Mesa Falls.

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The Indian Spirit at Mesa Falls. The second movement of Jared Impachachaha Tate's Winter Moons, the Winter Moons Orchestra playing that music. Thanks for listening to Classical Louisville, for spending your time with me on your Thursday afternoon. Here's a nocturne from Antonin Dvorak. Antal Durati leads the Detroit Symphony Orchestra.

0: Antonín Dvořák's Nocturne. That was the Detroit Symphony Orchestra playing with Antal Dorati conducting on 90.5 WUOL. 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

0: That was the Orpheus Chamber Orchestra with Luigi Vaccherini's Minuet. 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
0: Here's pianist Michelle Kahn playing Florence Price's Piano Sonata.

Michelle Kahn playing one of my favorite piano sonatas, Florence Price's Piano Sonata in E Minor. This is 90.5 WUOL. It is a Thursday evening. I'm Kiana Dell. Hope you're well. 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

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This is 90.5 WUOL. 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Linda Stroman on oboe, Thomas Temple on oboe as well, Sergei Nikaryakov on trumpet, and the St. Paul Chamber Orchestra. This is Georg Philipp Telemann's Trumpet Concerto.

Sergei Nikaryakov on the trumpet there, Linda Stroman and Thomas Temple on oboes with the St. Paul Chamber Orchestra. Hugh Wolf led them through that trumpet concerto from Georg Philipp Telemann on 90.5 WUOL. I'm Kiana Dell. Colleen Wheelahan has a segment every night at 8 o'clock where she takes you to the bandstand. I'm going to warm you up for that, get you excited for that 8 o'clock hour with the first suite of Gustav Holst.

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0: the Peabody Conservatory Wind Ensemble playing the first suite of Gustav Holst. You're listening to 90.5 WUOL. You may know, you may have heard me talk about how much I am a huge fan of Gustav Holst. Colleen Wheelahan has more music by Holst at 8 o'clock on the bandstand every weeknight at 8 o'clock. She plays music for wind band Gustav Holst's Hammersmith coming up. So different flavor for you tonight at 8. Really excited about that. 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

0: In the early 20th century, there were so many composers who worked to preserve folk tunes, especially with the new technology of recording them. But they often made use of those recordings to create new pieces of music. Ralph Vaughan Williams in the UK and Komitas Vardapê in his own area in Armenian folk music. He didn't just collect the tunes. He traveled into Armenian villages, listening to farmers and shepherds and villagers and craftsmen, and wrote down all of their melodies. That was a set of Armenian folk songs and dances, the Avos Chamber Orchestra, joined by cellist Alessio Pianelli on 90.5 WUOL Classical Louisville. I'm Colleen Wheelahan. This is Evening Classics.
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0: Wolfgang Amadeus Mozart's Symphony No. 40, the great G minor, plus some interstitial music by Benjamin Britten, a visit to Hammersmith with Gustav Holst, and to the countryside with Edvard Grieg are all on the way. I'm Colleen Wheelahan. Glad you've joined me for the Thursday Night Music. David Russell is the guitarist now in this grand overture by Mauro Giuliani.

0: Guitarist Mauro Giuliani moved from Italy to Vienna in 1806, where he quickly became one of Vienna's most admired musicians. He performed alongside Ludwig van Beethoven and Franz Schubert. That was Giuliani's Grand Overture, performed by guitarist David Russell.
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2: July 14th is Bastille Day in France, the anniversary of the storming of the Bastille in 1789. This weekend, Sunday Baroque will feature some of the musicians who were making music in pre-revolution France. That includes a musician who wrote a loving tribute to the tolling bells at a Paris church dedicated to the city's patron saint. It's on Sunday Baroque this weekend.
0: This Sunday from 9 to 1 on 90.5 WUOL Classical Louisville. This week, Exploring Music has looked toward the east, starting the week with composer Arvo Pärt, tonight staying in the Baltic area with Sofia Gubaidelina, as well as a theme on BACH, and also some poetry by T.S. Eliot. Exploring Music is weeknights at 9. I'm Colleen Wheelahan. Now on Evening Classics, a serenade by Ethel Smythe. The BBC Philharmonic is led by Odeline de la Martinez.

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0: In his set of 24 melodies, Samuel Coleridge Taylor collected spirituals that he had learned in time that he spent visiting with other Black artists and poets and writers and intellectuals. This is one of the 24, The Spiritual Deep River, performed by Randall Goosby on the violin with Su Wang at the piano.

0: from a set of pieces dedicated to Booker T. Washington, Deep River from 24 Folk Melodies by Samuel Coleridge Taylor. Randall Gooseby on the violin, Juwang at the piano on 90.5 WUOL. I'm Colleen Wheelahan. This is Evening Classics.
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0: Peter Grimes is an opera with a dark plot and a more than fair share of psychological tension. With that vibe, it seems like it would be surprising that a set of interludes have taken off as concert music on their own. But they really are the scenery for these moments, a musical landscape painting that's part of a sort of magic trick to deceive the audience into not noticing the scenery changes. 4C interludes from Peter Grimes by Benjamin Britten, the New York Philharmonic, led by Leonard Bernstein.

0: a ship's captain, a sailor, would have to know what the state of the ocean is at any given time. And Benjamin Britten establishes that via the orchestra in the opera Peter Grimes, Four Sea Interludes, the New York Philharmonic, led by Leonard Bernstein on Evening Classics.
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0: By the time Wolfgang Amadeus Mozart wrote this symphony, he had already written The Magic Flute, he had already written Così fan tutte, he had already written The Marriage of Figaro. He had basically mastered every genre of his time: opera, concerto, chamber music, and symphony. The symphony, though, had this ability to combine emotional intensity with the sort of structural perfection that was so symbolic of that era. And it all comes together in his last three symphonies that he wrote as a group right at the end of his life. This is his symphony number 40, The Great G Minor. The German Radio Philharmonic of Hanover is led by Andrew Mons.

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0: 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I'm Colleen Wheelahan. It's time for tonight's Bandstand Selection, your daily appointment for wind ensemble music. Gustav Holst had been living in the London district of Hammersmith for many years when he wrote a musical tribute to the area. Not a cheerful travel postcard. Hammersmith was a busy, industrial, crowded neighborhood right by the Thames, with centuries-old streets right next to factories and markets. It was modern city life, and Holst described hearing the rhythmic life of the street, the steady movement of people and vehicles, and the river itself. Here's the U.S. Air Force Band led by Lowell Graham in Hammersmith by Gustav Holst.